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This is Joy Lum from the KFBS 12 Weather Center. We're tracking chances for isolated showers and thunderstorms in the heartland, but for the most part, a lot of us are staying dry this afternoon and this evening. Temperatures in the 80s that feel a bit more like the 90s and potentially the triple digit. So it is a very hot day. Make sure that you stay hydrated. If you got any plans for tomorrow, things will be trending drier and hotter and a bit more sunny too. So it's going to be another hot summer day.

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2: I'm Chief Meteorologist Grant Day. 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
1: Hi, thank you for your patience. Welcome to the Delilah Show. Who is this?
2: This is Lisa.
1: Lisa, what can I do for you?
2: Well, I had written that I had gone through some pretty tough things in the past couple years because my husband had walked out on my sons and I, and after 24 years of marriage. And so it was just a difficult thing all around. But the amazing part of the story is how just every few days or sometimes even few moments, someone was there to help me. It was friends I hadn't seen in a long time, or coworkers, or a neighbor, or, I mean, it just, help started to just kind of come out of the woodwork, and it was such an amazing thing to not only witness, but just for my faith. So I've just been able to try and help other people that are in the same boat that I am, but I'm maybe just a little bit further down the road. And so that's been a really amazing thing, too, is we can just all kind of help each other as we pass different points in the road.
1: Isn't it funny how a lot of people think that they have to arrive at the destination before they help somebody else? When, in fact, if you are just two steps ahead of somebody in the process, you can help them.
2: Right. You're absolutely right. That's a good way of putting it.
1: And so what song do you want to hear tonight for this journey you are taking?
2: I don't know. I'll just let you pick one because there's so many thoughts and so many emotions. I really don't know.
1: Well, let me try to find one for you.
2: I would appreciate that.
1: And we
2: Thank
1: will
2: you
1: send it out
2: time.
1: To other Friday night girls who might draw strength from your words.
2: Well, and the strength is available.
1: God bless you, sweetie.
2: Thank you.

0: 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Hello, my friend. Welcome to your Thursday, Throwback Thursday night. What does that mean? That means we're going to play a few calls from yesteryear. Maybe some songs that you remember from yesteryear. The song that you danced to in your socks at the prom. We're going to bring back those sweet memories. If you've just found me for the first time, where the heck have you been all these years? I've been right here, and it's so good to be here with you, sharing this summer night. 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
6: This is Joy Lung from the KFBS 12 Weather Center. We are tracking chances for isolated showers and thunderstorms in the heartland, but for the most part, a lot of us are staying dry this afternoon and this evening. Temperatures in the 80s that feel a bit more like the 90s and potentially the triple digits. So it is a very hot day. Make sure that you stay hydrated. If you got any plans for tomorrow, things will be trending drier and hotter and a bit more sunny too. So it's going to be another hot summer day.

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1: Catherine, what can I do for you?
2: Hi, Delilah. I've wanted to talk to you forever. I've called like a million times.
1: Well, I'm glad you made it through. And tell me, who is on your heart tonight?
2: My ex-boyfriend, Jordan. We've been through a lot through the past year, and I am crazy in love with him, and he just doesn't feel the same anymore. And no matter what I do, it just seems like I can't make him love me.
1: No, you can't. You can never make someone love you. They either do or they don't.
2: Exactly. And it's hard.
1: Yeah, it is. And you try everything. You try looking cute. You try making him jealous. You try standing on your head and screaming at the top of your lungs, but I love you. And
2: exactly.
1: It doesn't matter.
2: I tried it all. None of it worked.
1: So you want me to find you a song to help with that closure process, that letting go process?
2: I would love you to find me a song.
1: Catherine, here's something that a counselor told me years ago when I just could not get over my first husband. And I thought that in order to let go and move on, I had to stop loving him, that those feelings had to go away. And she looked at me, she said, Delilah, they'll never go away.

0: But that's okay. You can still move on with your life. And that was a really strange concept for me. I accepted that, you know what? When you love somebody that completely, you will love them forever. But if they don't want to participate in your life and to be a part of your life, there's nothing you can do to force it. So move on.
1: That's true. Just be happy for the memories, I guess.
0: And live life fully wherever you are in whatever context.
1: Exactly.

0: 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What are you doing tonight? What did you do today? Did you go to the beach? Did you go to the lake? Did you go to the reservoir? Did you watch the kids jump off the dock? Did you jump off the dock? What did you do today? Did you talk to someone you love? Have a conversation with an old friend at a cafe? Share a cup of delicious coffee? Or tea, in my case. I'm a tea drinker. I'm glad that you are here to share the night with me. I am going to do my level best to play songs to touch your heart, to remind you that the only things in life that matter aren't things at all. Things don't matter. They really don't. That pocketbook that you think you want to spend hundreds of dollars on, it doesn't matter. Doesn't impress anybody. It doesn't. What matters are not things, but relationships. That is what matters. Let's focus on those and forget about the things for a while, okay? We'll be back. You're listening to Delilah. Guys, if you're giving your woman a foot rub or a back rub after a long day, good for you. I'm Delilah on 104.7 The Bridge.
1: This just in. 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
1: I received this delightful letter from Barb Kearney, who is so in love. She says, I'm 71 years young, and my sweetheart is 78 years old. We met 21 years ago, and we've been married 20 wonderful years. Bernie's first wife died of cancer about 6 years before I met him on a blind date. I had been recently divorced after a 23-year marriage to an alcoholic. My friend said to me, I know this sweet man would be perfect for you. He's very lonely since his wife passed. Like that should matter to me. I said, I'm not interested in meeting anyone. She said, you can just meet him. You don't have to marry the guy. Well, the rest is history. I call him my Prince Charming. We've never had a fight. We still hold hands. That blind date was the best thing I ever did. Barb, here's a song for you and Bernie.

0: 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Did you have a good day today? A day filled with peace, happiness? Do you have a support group around you, people that can love you and accept you just where you are? You can be honest with them. Even if you're right in the middle of a huge mess, do you have somebody you can be honest with that will love you unconditionally despite the bad choices you're making? I hope you've got people like that in your life. More importantly, I hope you treat others like that in your life. I have a wonderful support group, women that love me and know me. And as I get to know myself better, they still like me. And if you knew the things about me that I know about me, you would know what a shock that is. I hope you're that kind of supportive friend to others. We'll be back. 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
5: This is Joy Lone from the KFBS 12 Weather Center. We are tracking chances for isolated showers and thunderstorms in the heartland, but for the most part, a lot of us are staying dry this afternoon and this evening. Temperatures in the 80s that feel a bit more like the 90s and potentially the triple digit. So it is a very hot day. Make sure that you stay hydrated. If you got any plans for tomorrow, things will be trending drier and hotter and a bit more sunny too. So it's going to be another hot summer day.

0: 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Hi, good evening. Welcome to the Delilah Show. Who is this?
1: Hi, this is Richard.
0: Richard, what can I do for you?
1: Hey, I got a quick question. Can I get a nice song? I let you pick it and everything for my beautiful fiance.
0: What's your honey's name, Richard?
1: Robin.
0: And what do you want to tell her on the radio?
1: I love her with all of my heart, and I just hope we can get through the stuff what we're getting through. And I really love her, and I miss her very much. And I'll be home soon.
0: And why are you not home right now?
1: I'm working out of town and everything, and I just want to let her know I love her and I miss her very much.

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1: Are you feeling like you messed up today? Like you really blew it? You did something foolish? You did something that you need to apologize for? Maybe you really did mess up big time and your life is forever changed. Our lives can change in an instant. In the blink of an eye, if you're texting and driving, if you're going too fast, if you've had a drink or two and you're driving, in an instant, your life and the life of somebody else can change completely. Sometimes from something foolish, like I said, from drinking and driving. Sometimes because it just happens. That's why they're called accidents instead of on purposes. But if you're feeling tonight like you've screwed up, you've messed up, and you need to make amends, do it now. Do it now. Make amends now while you can, while you've got the time. We'll be back. You're listening to Delilah. If you have the time, I have a program of positive, hopeful messages for you each evening. I'm Delilah on 104.7 The Bridge.

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1: Julia sent us this very sad letter. She says, the past couple of weeks have been so hard for me, but listening to this show helps. I recently ended a friendship, a relationship with my very first love. We were best friends long before we started dating, and we connected in a way I've never known. 2 years ago, we were head over heels, weak in the knees, crazy in love with one another. I've never felt alive like I did when we were together. He's the best man I've ever known. As time went on, we started to drift apart. I don't understand what changed, but I could tell it wasn't working anymore. So we decided to try being friends for a while. A while turned into a while longer. Deep down, I guess we made the right choice. Our friendship should and will always come first, but that doesn't make my heart ache any less for the one that I'm still in love with. My world has been turned upside down. I keep saying this will make me into a better person. I'm just trying to figure out how to let that part of my heart go. My family may be moving across the country, and I'm terrified that if I go, our friendship will disappear as well. You always seem to find the perfect song for every situation. I would love it if you could find one tonight.

0: 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Each night I come into the studio. I come into the studio with a cup of tea and with a heart set on trying to be a blessing, trying to be a force for good. There's a lot of ugly in this world. And so I am here to remind you to focus on the good in the world, to be a force for good. Can we try to do that together? You're listening to Delilah.
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5: This is Joy Lone from the KFES 12 Weather Center. We are tracking chances for isolated showers and thunderstorms in the heartland, but for the most part, a lot of us are staying dry this afternoon and this evening. Temperatures in the 80s that feel a bit more like the 90s and potentially the triple digits. So it is a very hot day. Make sure that you stay hydrated. If you got any plans for tomorrow, things will be trending drier and hotter and a bit more sunny too. So it's going to be another hot summer day.

0: 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Hi, welcome to the Delilah Show. Who is this?
1: Hi, my name is Scott.
0: Hi, Scott. Welcome aboard. What can I do for you on this summer night?
1: Delilah, quick funny story. I'm going to a wedding of a childhood friend of mine. It's my sister and I traveling up to the wedding. We have all kinds of family issues, all kinds of work issues, all kinds of personal issues. And the people that we're going to see are sent from God. These people are incredible. They're the salt of the earth, and it's going to lift us right out of our doldrums. Anything that you could play for John and Case, who are getting married tomorrow, would be a bonus.
0: Give my love to your friends, and may they have a beautiful wedding.
1: Thank you. I hope they do. I know they will, and I appreciate your help.
0: And a blessed life as one.
1: Thank you. Thank you so much.
0: All right. Good night, sweetheart.
1: All right. Have a good evening. Thanks.

0: Continuous Light Favorites, 104.7 The Bridge. Earlier, I was talking about being a force for good in a world that seems like it's gone mad. And you wonder, how can things be so crazy? They are. And so at night, I want this show to be a safe place for you to come. I'm not here to say offensive things, to be rude, to be vulgar, to get you all riled up, to talk politics, or to decide who's right and who's wrong. I'm here to try to bring peace to chaos, to bring joy where there might be sorrow, to bring healing where relationships may be divided. Ain't nobody got time for that. If you're fussing at somebody, get over it. Talk to them. Work it out. Talk it out. Life is too short, let me tell you. So talk it out. Work it out. Be a force for good in this world. I'll be back. The phone lines are open. 1-888-633-5452. 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

0: Hi, it's Delilah on 104.7 The Bridge. Tonight's Delilah's Dilemma says, Dear Delilah, I'm very much in love with a young lady from the Philippines. We met and we chat on the web for hours and hours. We're very happy. We want to get married so badly, but I don't even have the money for a plane ticket to go meet her. I can't bring her over here or send her money for a ticket. I can't work to save up money because I'm disabled. I want to know what you and your audience advise me on this matter, please. Others have told me to beware. I don't know who I should listen to. So I'm wondering, what is the advice? Love and God bless you, from Richard. Richard, I will have my words for you coming up next. You're listening to Delilah.
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9: This is Joy Lung from the KFES 12 Weather Center. We are tracking chances for isolated showers and thunderstorms in the heartland, but for the most part, a lot of us are staying dry this afternoon and this evening. Temperatures in the 80s that feel a bit more like the 90s and potentially the triple digits. So it is a very hot day. Make sure that you stay hydrated. If you got any plans for tomorrow, things will be trending drier and hotter and a bit more sunny too. So it's going to be another hot summer day.

Continuous Light Favorites, 104.7 The Bridge. Tonight's Delilah's Dilemma is from a young man named Richard who has some disabilities and is in love with a girl from the Philippines. And here's what I would say, Richard. If you are healthy enough and strong enough to spend hour after hour after hour on the internet talking with your true love, you are strong enough and healthy enough, young man, to get a job working on the internet. Your body might be not functioning correctly, but clearly from your writing to me, you're articulate, you're intelligent, and you said you spend hours and hours talking with the woman that you love in the Philippines. So why can you not spend hours and hours doing other work on the computer, on the internet? Taking orders, doing fulfillment. There are so many jobs out there where you can work from home and have an income. And then you'll be able to buy a plane ticket. And then you'll be able to explore and see if this is true love or if it's somebody who's trying to scam you. If I were you, I would do everything in my power to stop labeling myself as disabled and start seeing where your abilities are. Because you clearly have a lot of abilities that are marketable. Just from reading your letter, I can tell that you are articulate and that you have a huge heart. So I would explore the ways that you can use the gifts and talents and skills that God has given you to generate income so that you can then go to the Philippines and find out for yourself if this is true love. You sound like a sweetheart, Richard. You have such a tender heart. And I know a lot of people who have fallen in love on the internet and have found true love. I also know a lot of people who have been scammed. So yes, there are scam artists, but yes, there are real good people out there that really do have successful relationships. And the only way to find that out is to just keep moving forward with faith and love.

0: 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Grill it on your grill. Put it on a piece of tinfoil if you have to so it doesn't fall apart. But oh my word. Summer food is the best. And summer food at the fair is impossible to resist. Ah, summer food at the fair is heaven. It's so bad for you. The deep fried elephant ears with cinnamon sugar, so bad for you, but so delicious. I hope you are having a delicious summer. You're listening to Delilah. You're a long way from home. I'm glad to be your traveling companion tonight. 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
13: This is Joy Lone from the KFES 12 Weather Center. We are tracking chances for isolated showers and thunderstorms in the heartland, but for the most part, a lot of us are staying dry this afternoon, this evening. Temperatures in the 80s that feel a bit more like the 90s and potentially the triple digit. So it is a very hot day. Make sure that you stay hydrated. If you got any plans for tomorrow, things will be trending drier and hotter and a bit more sunny too. So it's going to be another hot summer day.

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8: This is Joy Loam from the KFBS 12 Weather Center. We are tracking chances for isolated showers and thunderstorms in the heartland, but for the most part, a lot of us are staying dry this afternoon and this evening. Temperatures in the 80s that feel a bit more like the 90s and potentially the triple digits. So it is a very hot day. Make sure that you stay hydrated. If you got any plans for tomorrow, things will be trending drier and hotter and a bit more sunny too. So it's going to be another hot summer day.

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1: This is InfoTrack, the weekly show with information you should know. Here's what's happening on this week's show.
2: How many Americans will actually live at the poverty level at some point in their lives? 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
2: Then, busy parents of school-age kids have plenty to think about, like how to pack a healthy lunch for their children every school day. We'll have expert tips on preparing balanced lunches your kids will actually eat.
4: We are changing their eating behavior. They are going to school and they're going to eat more that day. They are going to have more cravings that day. They are going to have eating behavior problems like binge eating.
2: Stick around. Those stories and more are ahead on this week's InfoTrack. The show begins right after this.
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0: weekly show with information you should know. Here's your host, Chris Whitting.
1: How many Americans live in poverty at some point during their lifetimes? Well, the answer may surprise you. Recent research looked into the question, and joining us to talk about it is study author Mark Rank, a professor of social welfare at Washington University in St. Louis. Professor, welcome to the show.
2: Thank you. Thank you for having me.
1: First of all, let's define what it means to live in poverty and for how long. Did you set a minimum amount of time for your study?
2: In terms of defining poverty in this particular study, we defined it in two ways. One being below 20% of the overall income level distribution in the United States, and extreme poverty being below 10% of the income distribution in the United States. So that's how we define poverty. And in terms of looking over time, we looked at people from a long longitudinal study that started in 1968 and has been going every year, and we followed them up till 2011.
1: And in terms of somebody being, quote unquote, in poverty, did you set a minimum time span for that? Because I imagine somebody could be broke for a month or whatever, but then maybe recover.
2: Well, we looked at annual poverty levels. So it was if your income level fell below these particular levels for a year. And then we also looked at whether you experienced poverty for 2 years, 3 years, 4 years, 5 years, or 10 or more years.
1: So what did you find? You know, how many Americans live in poverty at some point?
2: We looked at people between the ages of 25 and 60, and we found that at some point during those years, 62% of the population would experience at least 1 year of poverty as we were defining it, and 42% of the population would experience at least 1 year of extreme poverty as we defined it. In terms of looking at more than 1 year, we found that 25% of the population would experience 5 or more years of poverty between the ages of 25 and 60.
1: That seems very high. Did those numbers surprise you?
2: You know, we've done a lot of work on this, looking at it different ways, and we found similar numbers, but I think it's always surprising when you see these high sorts of numbers like that. And one of the reasons behind it is because we're looking over a long period of people's lifetime. So we're looking over a 35-year period, and during that period of time, things happen to people that they didn't anticipate that can throw them into poverty. Things like losing a job or having a family split up or getting sick. All of those things can happen over a long period of time, and that can throw people into poverty.
1: In terms of support mechanisms out there that the government has, welfare and so on, food stamps, does that take someone out of the poverty range, or would that not have an effect on your study?
2: It doesn't really. Those programs are pretty minimal, and so for the most part, they don't pull people out of poverty. They're really intended for very short-term use and helping people get over spells of tough times, but they're not enough to really pull people out of poverty.
1: In your research, did you track economic upheaval times, you know, major recessions and so on, and did this have an effect?
2: Well, you know, again, what we're doing is we're looking at people really over a 40-year period from 68 to 2011, and during that time, there were, you know, economic upturns and downturns, but those are smoothed out across the life tables that we calculated. So it's really kind of adjusting for particular economic ups and downs during the life course.
1: We're talking with Professor Mark Rank, a professor of social welfare at Washington University in St. Louis, and talking about the study as to how many Americans live in poverty at some point in their lives. Professor, as you looked at this again over time, did you find that the situation is maybe getting worse in more recent years, or is it improving?
2: Yes. In some other analysis we've done, we found that actually this life course risk has been increasing over more recent periods of time. So from the 70s to the 80s to the 90s to the 2000s, the risk of experiencing poverty across the life course has been increasing. And I think that tracks well with the idea that there's more and more economic insecurity that people have been feeling over the more recent decades than in the past.
1: Any idea of the causes of poverty?
2: Other factors related to falling into poverty are one has to do with one's job and one's work, and getting cut back in terms of one's work or losing one's job is a pretty sure route into poverty. And another route into poverty are families that are intact that then split up and create single-parent families. And that's also another route you find that leads people into poverty.
1: How does the United States compare, if you know, with other countries around the world in terms of poverty?
2: Well, the United States, on the whole, has some of the, if not the highest rates of poverty in terms of the industrialized Western world. So we are at the very high end in terms of the amount of poverty. It doesn't matter how you measure it. It comes out the same, basically, no matter what measure you use. We're also at the very high end in terms of economic inequality, and we've heard a lot about this issue of economic inequality over the last few years, and it turns out that the United States has some of the highest rates of economic inequality in the Western world.
1: As you look at the data that you collected, what would you say the most surprising thing was that you found?
2: I guess it's that the numbers are so high. The fact that so many Americans will at some point experience poverty. And I think the important take-home message from that is the idea that we often think about poverty as an issue of them, of somebody else. But what this data shows is that poverty is really an issue of us, that many of us will at some point experience poverty or near poverty at some point along our life course. And so I think that's probably the most surprising and the most important message to take away from the research.
1: And would you then give some advice to people to maybe make a plan so that you can survive that tough time?
2: Well, I think that's very hard. I mean, we've become a more and more economically insecure society. One of the things we did find that people can latch on to is that the more education you have, the less likely you are to fall into poverty. And so that's something that people can attach to and sort of think about. Another issue that's related to poverty is whether you're married or not. If you're married, you're less likely to fall into poverty than if you're not.
1: How does this, I mean, we always hear about the American dream. Does this counter that or does it reaffirm it?
2: This is a double-edged sword. What it says is that there's a lot of economic volatility in the United States, particularly downward economic volatility. On the other hand, for most people who experience poverty, they'll do so for a fairly short period of time, maybe 1 or 2 years, and then get their head above water, and then maybe down the road experience poverty again. But we've also found that people have a pretty significant likelihood of hitting some of the upper levels of income distribution, the top 20%, at some point in the course of their lives. And so I think the American dream is attainable, but holding on to that dream is becoming harder and harder to achieve.
1: We've done interviews in the past about the situation with the baby boomers and seniors retiring without any financial plans. Do you see that perhaps becoming a source of future poverty in the U.S.?
2: I think so. As you look at those over the age of 60 or 65, and who have not been putting away enough savings, that their rates of poverty are going to probably be increasing over the future.
1: Our guest has been Mark Rank, Professor of Social Welfare at Washington University in St. Louis. Professor, thank you so much for joining us today on InfoTrack.
2: You're very welcome.
1: Next, what's in your kids' lunchbox? Expert tips on packing healthy meals for your kids. That story, coming up.
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1: 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Roy?
2: Thank you, Chris. We're talking with Dr. Sandeep Grewal. He's an MD, board certified by the American Board of Internal Medicine, and he has a medical practice in South Carolina. He's also the author of Fat Me Not, Weight Loss Diet of the Future. 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
3: Thank you for having me.
2: So if you were going to point out one of the biggest mistakes that parents make when packing lunches for their children, what would that mistake be?
3: Well, I think the biggest mistake that we make is to send our kids with either a can of soda or a sugary drink or iced tea. And the reason I say that is because there was research done on rats, and most of the obesity research is done on rats because their behavior is very similar to that of humans. What they noticed was when the rat gets a sugary soda, it eats more that day. And as they kept on giving the rat in the lab sugary soda every day, the rat started showing binge-eating behavior and started eating uncontrolled. So it's not just about calories. The sugary drinks are also about change in the eating behavior. So when we send our kids to school with a sugary soda or a juice from concentrate or a iced tea, what we are doing is we are changing their eating behavior. They are going to school and they are going to eat more that day. They are going to have more cravings that day. They are going to eventually gain weight and they are going to have eating behavior problems like binge eating. So that's the reason we should not send kids to school with sugary soda every single day.
2: I think many parents think just getting a hot lunch at school may be the best option from a nutritional standpoint rather than bringing a lunch from home. What's your opinion on that?
3: Well, we know that the kids throw away almost $1 billion worth of food at school because they don't like it. So many kids may want to eat hot food, but I would encourage parents to check in the schools. Are they really getting the healthy lunch that they think they are getting? Because many times in schools, what we are getting is high carbohydrated food, which is not good for kids. And many times kids may go to school and buy something which is not good for them. For example, cookies and cakes. Many times kids may want to substitute their meals in the school with just snacks, which is the wrong thing to do. Because research again shows that whenever somebody eats a mixture of fat and sugar, which is cookies or cakes, what happens is it increases their cravings and they would consume more calories. So it's very important to make sure what they're getting served and it is healthy.
2: Obviously, the big challenge is coming up with something that's nutritionally balanced and yet something that your child will eat. What kind of advice can you offer there?
3: Number one, it all starts with breakfast, even though we are talking about lunch at this time. Make sure your kids do not skip breakfast when they go to school, because when they skip breakfast, their metabolism goes down. Number two, they won't have healthy eating habits. And many times when you skip breakfast, you kind of don't get hungry at lunchtime too. So it's very important that send them to school with breakfast. Once they get to school, you can pack them peanut butter and jelly sandwich on a wheat bread. Try to choose healthy, non-GMO, antibiotic-free foods if you can. Many times you can give them pasta salad with veggies, tuna sandwich, whole wheat or whole grain bread whenever you are sending them with bread. And many times you can cut the breads into different shapes, like circular, cut it into a fish shape or a talking head or something like that, to make it interesting and appealing for the kids.
2: How serious of a problem is childhood obesity today?
3: Well, I think it's getting very serious. We know the obesity in U.S. has tripled since 1950s and 1960s. And we know that obesity in kids is also increasing at a fast pace. And if we do not teach our kids how to eat healthy, we are going to have a more obese population than before. Now, latest research shows that there has been a slight decrease in childhood obesity due to efforts from the government and other agencies. But we have to do more.
2: Our guest on InfoTrack is Dr. Sandeep Grewal. He's board certified by the American Board of Internal Medicine and is the co-author of Fat Me Not, Weight Loss Diet of the Future. Dr. Grewal, the primary focus of your book is weight loss, of course, and I think pretty much everyone is looking for just that one magic bullet that will help them lose weight. But you're right that there really is not a single solution. There are multiple things you need to do.
3: Yes, there are multiple things to do, and there are very easy solutions. Many times we overlook easy solutions because we are always looking for that hardest thing that we can do to lose weight. But weight loss is actually very easy. the current diets, like the low-fat and the low-carb diets, they are based on research done in 1950s and 1960s. And since then, we have had numerous amount of research, very good data, and many techniques which are proven to help us lose weight easily. And that's what we try to bring it in the book.
2: You also write that the only way to truly lose weight is to eat real food. How do you define that, real food?
3: For example, if you have a choice between steak and protein shake or powders, what is the best food to eat? The best food to eat is steak. And the reason is because when we eat steak, we have to chew it, then it goes into our stomach, where our stomach has to convert it into a mush, and then it goes into our intestine, where the enzymes come and digest this protein into smaller molecules called amino acids, and these amino acids then get absorbed. So a real food causes our body to do a lot of work. So one third of the calories from the steak would get consumed in just digesting that steak. So we get discounted calories there. But if we drink a protein powder or shake, it's in liquid form. It doesn't have to be chewed. It doesn't have to be crushed. It doesn't have to be broken down into amino acids, because it is in the form of amino acids. And our body doesn't have to do work, and it hits us with more calories than if we eat steak.
2: You also write that strenuous workouts are not necessary to lose weight. Now, we're probably talking about two different things, because strenuous workouts are recommended for things like cardiovascular health, right?
3: Right. I think you bring up a great point, because exercise is good for us, no doubt about it. It is good for our cardio health. It is good for everything. But where we make the mistake is we think exercise is necessary for us to lose weight, which is not. It is our diet. The changes in our diet have to be there for us to lose weight. Exercise only contributes about 10% to weight loss. And that is a good news for many people, because many times we are postponing to lose weight just thinking, when I get time to go to the gym or when I get time to exercise, I'm going to lose weight. But we don't have to do that. Many obese patients of ours were not able to exercise because of their obesity and joint pains and things like that. But changes in the diet would bring about 90% of the weight loss, and that is what we should focus on first.
2: You also write about the importance of giving up both artificial and natural sweeteners. That sounds like a pretty tall order for most Americans.
3: Right. Many times what we think logically should happening does not happen in our bodies, because it's a totally different machine. So we assume that because we are eating artificial sweeteners, we are going to have zero calories going in and we are not going to gain weight. But it doesn't happen that way. And there was research done on people who drink one diet soda a day. And what they found out was these people were craving more junk food. So when they did MRI on the brains of these people, they found that their brain had switched their cravings from liquid to solid food, because we cannot replace solid food by artificial sweeteners and things like that. So many times our patients, when they come to us and they are trying to lose weight but they have bad cravings they cannot control, it is usually happens because of artificial sweeteners, and we have to have them to stop that. Best is to eat real sugar and cane sugar in limited quantities. That's better than artificial sweeteners.
2: Dr. Sandeep Grewal from South Carolina, certified by the American Board of Internal Medicine and the co-author of Fat Me Not, Weight Loss Diet of the Future. Dr. Grewal, do you have a website where people can learn more?
3: Yes, slimplatesystem.com. 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
2: And for InfoTrack, I'm Roy Mackey.
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0: This is Joy Lone from the KFBS 12 Weather Center. We're tracking chances for isolated showers and thunderstorms in the heartland, but for the most part, a lot of us are staying dry this afternoon and this evening. Temperatures in the 80s that feel a bit more like the 90s and potentially the triple digits. So it is a very hot day. Make sure that you stay hydrated. If you got any plans for tomorrow, things will be trending drier and hotter and a bit more sunny too. So it's going to be another hot summer day. 104.7 The Bridge.
1: 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Here's Bob Gourley.
2: Well, hello. It's great to have you with us. Welcome. Today, Beth Melito talks about efforts to cut down on federal paperwork for small business owners. Dr. Antoinette Farmer Thompson will comment on the future of higher education. Plus, Dr. Philip Tipton and Ruth Essler talk about tremors. This is Issues Today.
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2: You know, it seems like there's an endless debate that goes on, particularly with some of the small businesses, about just how much paperwork you have to do. And it isn't always just on the local level or the state level, but the federal regulations seem to be cropping up more as well. And we're going to talk about something that as a small business owner, you may or may not know about. It's some new requirements that may or not be coming up as well. Beth Melito is joining us. She's with the National Federation of Independent Business. Beth, it's good to have you with us today on the program.
5: Bob, thanks so much for the invitation to join you today.
2: Fill us in on this. The legislation has already passed, but businesses are getting kind of a reprieve this year, but that may change soon, right?
5: That could change soon, yes. It is a temporary reprieve from this reporting requirement. More paperwork for small businesses, not a good thing.
2: Absolutely. And what are the things that you have to do?
5: So this massive small business registry came about from a law that Congress passed in 2020. And it was to take effect in 2025. But as you pointed out, Bob, business owners have a temporary reprieve from this reporting requirement. And it requires businesses, and it is just targeted to small businesses, those with more than 20 full-time employees and more than 5 million in U.S. receipts. So that's small businesses, Main Street, mom and pop businesses there, have to report to the U.S. Treasury Department the name, date of birth, residential address, and a identifying number from a government ID, along with a copy or picture of that government ID. So passport, driver's license, and that needs to come from all the owners of the business, along with managers that have significant control over the business there too. So that's a lot of private information that, again, small business owners under this law are required to report in this massive database that Treasury has created, the U.S. Treasury Department has created.
2: Now, it sounds like not all this information is available to the IRS, but certainly companies are, some of their board of directors, that type of thing. But this seems to be an expansion of that.
5: It is an expansion, and that's a great point you raised there, Bob, because absolutely the IRS already has a lot of this information. And of course, banks, Bob, have all this information. This is called beneficial ownership information. And business owners out there who are listening are probably familiar with having to provide this information, you know, the name, the address, you know, identifying information of the owners of the business to banks when you open a business bank account, right? So banks have this information. Of course, the IRS has so much information on all of us, right? All of us who file taxes there too. So this is yet another registry, massive government registry. So in addition to the burden, the paperwork burden on small businesses, which is no small thing. I always joke that it's death by a thousand cuts, right?
2: Right.
5: We're always having to find, I know there's a new form all the time. So another, you know, online thing that you have to fill out with massive penalties. We can talk about those if you don't do it. But the privacy concerns for business owners there, I mean, there is always the concern about data breach. We certainly don't want this to happen. But on occasion, you know, we've seen that it does happen. And then the third thing with the privacy, too, is federal, state, and local law enforcement can access this database, this Treasury database, without a warrant. So a lot of privacy concerns in addition to, as you pointed out, that paperwork burden on small business owners.
2: What is the rationale? Is it to keep terrorists out of business? I mean, I'm trying to figure out what the rationale is behind it.
5: The argument, and NFIB has been fighting this beneficial ownership reporting requirement at the federal level for many, many years. And the argument has been this is going to try to stop terrorist funding through shell companies. Terrorists set up these shell companies. We don't know who uses them. And they use terrorists use them to launder money to pay for terrorist activities. So in theory, maybe that sounds like something rational. But Bob, you and I know that terrorists are not going to report information to U.S. Treasury Department's financial, you know, crimes network, right? They're just not going to report.
2: So there we have another thing that burdens people and burdens small businesses, particularly in this kind of thing. What's the status? I know your organization is trying to stop it in its tracks. It's an election year. Is that going to happen, do you think?
5: Well, we'd like to see Congress repeal the law that created this registry, this database. And I mentioned too before that it came about as a result of a law passed in 2020 called the Corporate Transparency Act. So since passage in 2020, so now going back, my goodness, 5 years, NFIB has been out there saying, Congress, you need to repeal this law. So it took effect in 2025, but we have President Trump to thank. He came in March and said, Treasury, you need to pause this. You need to stop this. This is ridiculous. You know, it's invasive. It's unconstitutional. It's a gross overreach. So pause it. But what could happen is at any time, you know, another president, another different administration could come in, a different Congress could come in and say, you know what, you need to reinstate this. And the other thing, Bob, too, is before the president paused the law, over half of the small businesses, over half of those 32 million small businesses that were subject to the Corporate Transparency Act had gone ahead and reported their information. So there's two things we need Congress to do. Permanently repeal the beneficial ownership information reporting requirement. So Congress repeal it and U.S. Treasury Department delete the information you've already collected.

0: address, identifying number from your driver's license, passport, or similar document, along with a picture of that document. All that information is in this massive database just sitting there in U.S. Treasury.
1: Well, we'll see what happens with legislation. Beth Polito, thanks for joining us.
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7: Great guests, stimulating talk. Issues today. Here is Bob Gourley.
1: There seems to be a lot of worry about a higher education for a lot of reasons. I think one of them being that people are beginning to ask about, am I going to get a high-paying job out of this? But one of the other things is AI and the future of that. What's going to happen with that? And how is that going to affect higher education? We're going to be talking today to Dr. Antoinette Farmer-Thompson, who is president of Strayer University in the Washington, D.C. area. And Dr. Farmer, it's good to have you with us today on the program.
8: Thank you, Bob. I'm so pleased to be with you.
1: Yeah, we're very happy to have you as well. And I understand you were telling me your university's been around since, what, the 1800s? That's fantastic.
8: 1892, yes, sir.
1: Wow. A lot of good thinkers coming out of there, no doubt about it. Let's talk about this whole thing. How, first of all, from where you stand, how is AI already affecting higher education? Is it quite a bit at this point?
8: Yes, it has significant impact. And I'm going to tell you, it's going to be controversial, but I'm very much in favor of how it is impacting higher education. I'll start by talking about what I'm seeing, hearing, and reading relative to students. So students have been worried, and they have every right to be concerned. It's very valid. And there was a recent, Bob, there's this recent report called Manpower Group Global Talent Barometer Report. Long name, but essentially it says that 45% of global workers are saying they already are regularly using AI at work. This is a 13% increase from 2025. And so the whole issue is that AI fluency is not a luxury credential any longer. It is the new literacy. And there will be a gap between those who have it and those who do not. And so higher education must be thinking about how to prepare students differently. And they must be thinking about the more modern student, the working adult student, those that are in class, and those who have not yet made it back to class for reskilling and upskilling.
1: Yeah, I guess that's going to work too. I guess professors are going to be up to speed on this as well, right?
8: I'm sorry, I lost you for a moment.
1: I was going to say, I'm sure professors are going to have to be a big part of this, because sometimes when somebody's been a work situation for a long time, they're kind of reluctant, but they're going to have to be an important part of this, I would think.
8: Absolutely. And I tell you, I've been in higher education for over 16, 17 years, and I've worked at other very large institutions, public, private, all of that. And Strayer has absolutely the best faculty. And the reason I say that is because they started leaning into this years ago. I have a professor that just finished a book on AI and really all about how to lead. It doesn't mean that you have to be able to work with every single AI product, but you have to understand how to lead, what the impact can be for the people, the employees, and for the organization. And then I have faculty

0: faculty who have gone back to school and who have done their dissertation in their dissertations in AI. And so our faculty very much believe in them being the human in the loop and them helping the students understand how critical this is for them relative to their lives, how it transforms their lives, their career trajectory, their economic mobility. So our faculty are actually having a lot of fun with it. We do training constantly and continually with faculty. We provide additional tools for them to test themselves. And so they're all in. They're leaning into this.
1: Yeah, well, that's good to hear. And, you know, I've noticed just lately from some of the news briefs and things that there seems to be a little bit of a sway toward the other way, that maybe AI is going to be so scary that maybe since we're already using it in a lot of areas, that it's going to be more of an enhancement and helping with what we do and for more productivity, all those things, than a hindrance. And I think that's what you're saying too.
0: That's absolutely what I'm saying. And the way that higher education can really help that and get momentum behind that is this. We have done a couple things. One, we've implemented AI workforce-based applications in all of our academic pathways. And the second thing that's important to note about that is we start at the very beginning of the student's learning in the first class. And so in our general education classes, we are introducing AI. So Bob, you come in, you're going to take your first science class, and we are going to share with you and help you learn how AI can be used to drive data analysis using real-world case studies and real-world problems. And then you'll take a couple of additional classes, and you'll make it to your applied AI level. And this is where you're in your IT program, your business program, healthcare management, and you are working on workforce integrated projects, applying AI tools to real employer challenges. And as you become more and more comfortable, we've seen this need. And so we were able to reach that AI mastery level and launch one of the first masters in agentic AI for working adults. And this is for your experts, people who are architects and managing and governing AI systems. So the more you use it, obviously, the more you become comfortable with it. And we understand that AI will touch every industry and just about every job in some way.
1: Yes, and it seems as though the colleges, the liberal arts colleges, are getting the message on this as well. And I think they're going to be offering many more classes, maybe majors as well, that have some form of AI or maybe discipline itself. Dr. Antoinette Farmer-Thompson, thank you so much for joining us. You're president of Astraer University.
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8: Here is more stuff that affects you with Bob.
1: Well, it's interesting, you know, you see so many medical things going on in the world, and yet there's certainly things that maybe you've not heard about. And one of them are tremors, and we're going to talk today to Dr. Philip Tipton, who is the patient director of research at the Cole Center for Parkinson's and Movement Disorders. And also patient Ruth Essler is joining us as well. It's good to have both of you on the program today.
9: Thanks for having us, Bob.
10: Thank you.
1: Dr. Tipton, first of all, tell us about tremors. What is that all about?
9: Yeah, so tremors are quite common, and they can be caused by different things. What we'll be focused on today is a condition called essential tremor, which is characterized by shaking of really any body part, but particularly the hands when you're using the hands. We call that an action tremor. And because of that, essential tremor can significantly interfere with day-to-day activities like eating, writing, and drinking. Now, that's pretty different than something like Parkinson's disease, which can also cause tremor, although that tremor tends to occur with rest rather than action, like essential tremor.
1: Well, that's interesting. Is this then a part of Parkinson's or not?
9: No, they're actually separate conditions.
1: Interesting. And what has been, have there been treatment modalities for this over the years?
9: Yes, there are a number of therapies that we have available to us, and that can include even things like gizmos and gadgets, devices, say weighted silverware or weighted pens. But then there are a number of oral medications that can be quite beneficial. And then some patients may proceed to even injections like botulinum toxin injections to strategically weaken muscles to bring down the amplitude of tremor. And that can be particularly effective for tremor of the head. But then we also have more advanced therapies like deep brain stimulation or DBS. And I'm working with Boston Scientific to raise awareness about DBS.
1: Well, very good. And are there some brand new treatment type things that are going on with this?
9: There are. So I think it's worth noting that DBS is different than our other therapies because it involves providing an electrical signal to the brain through an electrode that's connected to an implanted device called a stimulator. And when we're able to provide that electrical impulse in the right way, we can improve movement symptoms, which include reduction of tremor. And that technology, it's been around for a while. It was FDA approved in 1997, but the technology, the hardware and the software keeps getting better and better. And so Boston Scientific actually has new technology now called the Versice Genus system, as well as Cartesia X directional electrodes. And those new modalities allow us, as physicians, greater flexibility when it comes to programming the device to, again, capture better movement control like tremor and avoid unwanted side effects.
1: Oh, very good. And I know everybody's always worried about side effects, it seems like. Ruth Essler also with us. Ruth, tell us your experience with this. When did you first experience tremors?
10: Sure. I think it was in my late 50s that I started noticing minor shaking of my hands, but it continued to get progressively worse. I was diagnosed with essential tremors, and DBS was an option that was provided to me, but brain surgery just didn't wasn't what I wanted to do at the.
1: I don't blame you.
10: At the initial time, so it took about 2 years of going on oral medication, but for some reason, the effectiveness just wasn't continuing, and it was impacting my job. So that's when I went to Dr. Tipton and said, okay, it's time to try something else.
1: Well, great. And that has worked very well for you then, the new treatments?
10: Oh, my goodness, yes. I mean, life is back to normal again. I came out of surgery, and my hands were... all the shaking was gone. And a year and a half later, all the shaking is still gone.
1: That's great. When you first experienced this, were you thinking Parkinson's? I'm sure people think the worst in this kind of situation, don't they?
10: I sure was. I was really afraid. But thankfully, I had good doctors to diagnose it. The way they diagnosed it with me was they tried a pill, and a pill that the best way I can describe it is it's a pill that takes care of Parkinson's, and this didn't impact me. So it was kind of a negative way of finding out that, no, that's not it. It's
1: a central chart. Yeah. So even though it didn't work that well, you had the good news that it wasn't Parkinson's. So, yeah.
10: Oh, yes.
1: Yeah, exactly. Yes. That's right. Dr. Tipton, are there experts in this field that treat this?
9: There are. So, I mean, honestly, many primary care physicians may be the ones to provide some therapies for essential tremor. Then you have general neurologists, and then you also have movement disorder specialists like me. So when it comes to the more advanced therapies in particular, you probably want to have a movement disorder specialist, because you're going to be at an institution that's able to provide these advanced therapies like DBS.
1: Right. Now, does this affect all ages? Is it mostly older people that get this?
9: Yeah, that's an interesting question, because it can really affect patients at any age. There's what's called a bimodal distribution, where patients in their 20s, that's a common category demographic that we see, but also patients in their 60s. So, you know, suffice it to say that virtually any age can be affected by essential tremor. Although once those symptoms begin, it does tend to be progressive. And then once it begins to interfere with those day-to-day activities, that's when we start to have that conversation about therapy.
1: Yeah, and I would think that early diagnosis, as is the case with so many things, is the best medicine for this, right?
9: Yeah, absolutely. All of the therapies that we have, they're symptomatic therapies. So they're not cures, and they don't change the trajectory. They don't cause it not to progress. But we've got good therapies that can help to suppress those symptoms.
1: Dr. Tipton, Ruth Esler, thanks for joining us.
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4: This is Joy Lung from the KFBS 12 Weather Center. We're tracking chances for isolated showers and thunderstorms in the heartland, but for the most part, a lot of us are staying dry this afternoon and this evening. Temperatures in the 80s that feel a bit more like the 90s and potentially the triple digits. So it is a very hot day. Make sure that you stay hydrated. If you got any plans for tomorrow, things will be trending drier and hotter and a bit more sunny too. So it's going to be another hot summer day.

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1: Happy weekend to you. I'm Kevin Peterson, and this is Sunrise, a two-hour show filled with the best positive music around and the most heartwarming and touching stories you'll hear all day. So we're glad you're here. Hope you can hang out for a while. Let's get it started with a good one from Cody Carnes, Take You At Your Word.

World on Fire from For King and Country, and Taylor Hill on Sunrise. Well, a young man's footwork on the soccer field in Kansas City, Missouri was impressive, but it pales in comparison to the big trick he pulled off, defeating death. We'll have that whole story for you in a couple more songs. Here's the first one from CeCe Winans called Worthy of It All.

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1: We are messengers with Maybe It's Okay, and we are Sunrise. Well, sometimes the medicine that changes a life isn't found in a bottle. In Kansas City, Missouri, Dylan Lewananicki was just 14 when doctors diagnosed him with stage 4 kidney cancer and gave him only months to live. Through a year of chemotherapy, Dr. Mary Austin became much more than his physician. Dylan called her his second mom. She encouraged him through every setback and even promised she'd be at his high school graduation if he kept fighting. That promise gave Dylan something to hold on to. Today, Dylan is cancer-free, and when graduation day arrived, Dr. Austin surprised him by traveling from Seattle, Washington to keep her word. Dylan's parents believe that hope, kindness, and a genuine human connection helped save their son's life as much as the treatments did. 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

0: until Wednesday. What that means is even though those air temperatures are looking to be in those upper 80s, low 90s, it will be feeling a lot closer to those triple digits. 104.7 The Bridge.
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Ellie Holcomb on Sunrise with I Will Carry You. Well, a great way to describe our next story coming up at the end of this set, Wagging Tails, Happy Tears, and One More Surprise. You'll hear what it is in two more songs. The first comes from Mercy Me, Tim Timmons, and Sam Wesley. Here's Make It Well.

Some mornings, even the littlest things are irritating. But as you listen to Sunrise, the little things like a single song can be positive.

0: My God Can from Katie Nicole and Naomi Raine on Sunrise. Well, for 10 years, Chris Becker believed he'd never see his late father's beagle again. After Chris's dad passed away in Maryland, the family lost touch with Rosie. Then, out of the blue, a rescue in Hollywood, Florida scanned the dog's microchip after she was surrendered. They tracked Chris down, and he flew to Florida, hoping Rosie would remember him. And did she ever! The reunion was full of wagging tails, happy tears, and one more surprise. Chris also adopted another rescue dog named Storm, giving two deserving dogs a loving home. Check out the cute pictures of them all at sunrise.com. It all happened because someone took the time to scan a microchip. Sometimes hope has a way of finding us when we've almost stopped looking.
1: Here's the deal. 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

Tarion with Honestly, We Just Need Jesus, and it makes sense to keep the music going with an answer to that song. Okay, it's the latest from Forrest Frank on Sunrise.

0: Hey, I'm Kevin Peterson. Thanks for tuning in to Sunrise. We wrapped up a great set of music with Symphony from the band Simply Called Switch, and it brings us up to this week's What's the Story? Cassidy from Switch shares how that song came about while listening to some music in the studio.
1: Hey guys, this is Cassidy from Switch, and I'm here to share with you a little bit about our single, Symphony. So this song started in the studio, just kind of a jam session, no real agenda.

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Wait For Me is from Zach Williams, and We Are Sunrise. Well, most people don't get an opportunity to save a life, and then there's someone like Ann Nguyen. She saved her friend with an organ donation, then helped a 4-year-old girl fighting for her life. All the details to this story are coming up in two more songs. Now here's Lauren Daigle with Let It Be a Hallelujah.

Whether you're enjoying the stillness of the morning or the chaos of family activities, there's a positive song to help you start your day right here on Sunrise 107.5.

0: Josiah Queen and Demons on Sunrise. Well, 4-year-old Elani Troncoso of San Diego, California, is finally doing what every little girl should be doing, running, playing, and simply enjoying life. Born with a rare genetic liver disease, Elani spent much of her young life sick, weak, and in constant pain. Doctors said she desperately needed a liver transplant. That's when a stranger named Ann Wynn stepped forward. Remarkably, this wasn't Ann's first life-saving gift. Years earlier, she had donated a kidney to save a close friend. Remembering her own long recovery from a traumatic brain injury, Ann said she understood what it felt like to suffer and wanted to help again. Today, Elani is thriving thanks to Ann's extraordinary generosity. One selfless decision changed a little girl's future forever. Read more about this inspiring story and others like it at sunrise.com, and we spell that SONRISE.com.
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0: Wednesday. What that means is even though those air temperatures are looking to be in those upper 80s, low 90s, it will be feeling a lot closer to those triple digits. 104.7 The Fridge.
1: Calm? 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

0: 10th Avenue North on Sunrise with Control, Somehow You Want Me. And you know what? 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
1: Perfectly is from Micah Tyler and Colton Dixon, and you're listening to Sunrise. Well, for one Georgia drummer, music wasn't just a hobby, it was his life. Then a devastating accident changed everything. Doctors weren't sure he'd ever play again. After months of recovery, he was introduced to adaptive technology that allowed him to get back behind a drum set. Little by little, the rhythm returned. Today, he's not only playing again, but he's also become a record-breaking drummer, proving that determination can accomplish what once seemed impossible. He says he doesn't focus on what he lost. Instead, he's grateful for what he can still do and hopes his story encourages others facing their own setbacks. Sometimes the road back looks different than we imagine, but that doesn't mean the music has to stop. Check out the awesome sounds and pictures at sunrise.com.
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0: No way! 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I'm Kevin Peterson. Have a great week and join us again next weekend for another Sunrise. 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
3: Hello again, this is Casey Kasem. Welcome to American Top 40 and our regular countdown of this week's best-selling single records in the USA. Well, let's see. We have four new songs in AT40 this week and a brand new number one. A lot of action. Let's get it started right here.
4: Number 40.
3: This tune debuted 5 weeks ago at number 39. 2 weeks ago, it peaked at 26. This week, it's back down to number 40. Lamont Dozier, his second big hit. It's titled, Fish Ain't Biting.

0: singer and songwriter Lamont Dozier from Detroit at number 40 with Fish Ain't Biting. At number 39 in the countdown this week, it's The Voice, the man who wrote it, produced it, and sings it, or should I say, talks it. Barry White with Can't Get Enough of Your Love, Babe.
1: I've heard people say that

0: chart record for Barry White, debuting at number 39. It's titled, Can't Get Enough of Your Love, Babe. Coming up on AT40, I have a letter from a listener who wants to know if there's ever been a tie between two songs for the number one position. Well, there was once, quite a while ago. The only time in chart history. And to top it off, the same female vocal trio was on both records. Details coming up.
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0: This is Casey from Hollywood on AT40. The countdown doesn't stop until we get to number one. This record peaked at 22 a few weeks ago. Now it's at number 38. Sixth week on the chart for the Commodores from Tuskegee, Alabama. Their hit is Machine Gun.

0: 28, now 38. The Commodores with their first hit titled Machine Gun. Now in American Top 40, let me answer that letter about the tie for number one. It's from Mike Davenport of Delaware, Ohio. And he wants to know if two songs have ever tied in the Billboard survey for the number one spot. Well, Mike, that did happen one time in chart history. It was 29 years ago. On a weekly survey in 1945, a song called Rum and Coca-Cola by the Andrews Sisters and Don't Fence Me In by Bing Crosby were ranked in a tie for number one. That meant that the Andrews Sisters were kind of in a tie with themselves because they were featured as the backup vocalists on the Bing Crosby hit. An odd one, right? Thanks for your letter, Mike, and now on with a countdown.
1: Number 37.
0: Here's a group now that's had 9 chart records since 1970. The biggest hits that they've had are Everybody Plays the Fool and Just Don't Want to Be Lonely. Both of them went top 10. They're back in the chart with a debut record at number 37. Main Ingredient and

0: Main Ingredient back on the chart with a debut record at number 37. It's titled Happiness Is Just Around the Bend. 35 hits to a new number one and count them down.
1: The hits from coast to coast.
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0: 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What that means is even though those air temperatures are looking to be in those upper 80s, low 90s, it will be feeling a lot closer to those triple digits. 104.7 The
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2: The biggest hit this group has had was in 1970. It was American Woman went all the way to number one. They debut this week at number 36 with Clap for the Wolfman. From Canada, guess who?

for the Wolfman, at number 36, a debut song by guess who on American Top 40. Well, here's the oldest record in the survey this week. Mac Davis has been around with this one for 12 weeks. Got as high as number 11, and that was 4 weeks ago. Now it's at number 35. Mac Davis and One Hell of a Woman.

singer and songwriter from Lubbock, Texas, who now makes his home in Los Angeles. That's Mac Davis and One Hell of a Woman. This is Casey Kasem on American Top 40, counting them down on our way to number one. Here's the man who has averaged a little over 7 chart records a year for 19 consecutive years. His song is

0: 34th most popular song in the USA. This week, dropping 17 notches, Elvis Presley with If You're Talking, You're Sleeping. A few weeks ago, I told you that Aretha Franklin and James Brown were tied for most number one hits on the solo chart. Coming up is the song that breaks the tie.
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0: This week's highest debuting record comes in at number 33. It's the third big hit for Edgar Winter. He's had Free Ride, Frankenstein went all the way to number one, and this one at 33 is Rivers Rising.

Edgar Winter Group. They make their home in New York City. That's Rivers Rising at number 33 in American Top 40. Time now for that song that breaks the tie. The tie for most number one hits by an artist on the soul chart. Several weeks ago, I told you there was a tie for that distinction between a male singer and a female singer. It had existed since last May when Aretha Franklin hit number one on the soul chart for the 15th time, to equal the record of James Brown. And that's the way it stood for 2 months. Aretha and James each were 15 number ones. But 3 weeks ago, the tie ended, because one of these great singing stars hit number one on the soul chart for the 16th time.

0: 32 on AT40 this week. That's James Brown with My Thing, the song that put him in the lead again over Aretha Franklin for the most number one songs on the soul chart. 16 of them. And the countdown rolls on.
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0: 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At number 31, moving up 8, second week on the chart, Billy Preston's Nothing.

whose biggest hit to date was 1973, a song that went all the way to number one, titled Will It Go Round in Circles. Billy Preston, his latest, Nothing from Nothing. This is Casey on 1840, and you're hearing the most listened to songs in the U.S.

0: with On and On at number 30 this week in American Top 40. Coming up, a recent number one song that came in through the back door. 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
4: This is Casey Kasem in Hollywood, California with American Top 40. Right now, we're at number 29 on the countdown. This is Dionne Warwick and the Spinners with Ben Kamu.

Smith and the Spinners on the chart for the second week, and they moved up from number 38 to number 29 with Then Came You. From Hollywood, this is Casey Kasem. The countdown doesn't stop till we get to our new number one best-selling song. Here's a song that in 1966 went all the way to number one by the Troggs, the British group. In 1967, it was a hit again, got as high as number 20, by Bill Minken, who called himself Senator Bobby. Remember that? It was sort of a spoof of the song Wild Thing. It's back on the chart and it's moving up. Second week on at number 28 by Fan.

A group from England is Fancy. The song is Wild Thing. The third time on the chart. At number 28 this week in American Top 40. Now the story once again of the hit song that came out of New York City's discotheques. You know, the usual way a record becomes a hit is by getting played a lot on a lot of radio stations. Sometimes a hit movie will do it, and less frequently a TV show. But none of these things happened to this song. It was released in New York City 8 months ago. But the stations didn't pick up on it, and it hardly got any airplay. So, no sales. But the record was getting played in a few of the big discos in town because the dancers kept requesting it. And pretty soon, people were going into record stores to buy it. In fact, 15,000 copies were sold before the station started playing it. Most unusual. The rest is a little bit of chart history. It hit number one 5 weeks ago. On the way down, stopping off at number 27, here's the song the dancers love. Rock the Boat, the Hughes Corporation.

0: summer number one. Now at 27, the Hughes Corporation with Rock the Boat. This is Casey Kasem in Hollywood, counting them down on American Top 40. We've got 26 hits to go on our way to a new number one, so stay right there.
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2: At number 26 this week is a former top 10 record that went all the way to number 1. Stayed there for a couple of weeks. George McRae, 29 years old, makes his home in West Palm Beach, Florida. This is Rock Your Baby.

Former number one pop and former number one soul song. Now at number 26 in American Top 40, George McRae with Rock Your Baby. Well, here now is a song by a man who bought his first guitar from a pawn shop with the money his grandmother gave him for mowing the lawn. He's on the chart now with a song that's number one country and at number 25 in the pop chart, third week on. It's Billy Crash Craddock with Rub It In.

0: Originally from Greensboro, North Carolina, that's Billy Crash Craddock at number 25, moving up five with Rub It In. 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
0: Following this record, for those of you who'd like to jot down our address, get a pad of paper and a pencil handy and I'll have it for you in the next couple of minutes. Now, fourth week on the chart for Johnny Bristol. He moves up five to number 24 with Hang On In There, Baby.

0: 24th most popular song in our countdown this week. Johnny Bristol with Hang On In There, Baby. Here now is the address for American Top 40 for those of you who want it. P.O. Box 8170, Universal City, California, 91608. P.O. Box 8170, Universal City, California, 91608. Next, I have the record that makes the biggest leap within the top 40 this week by one of the greatest rock guitar players ever.
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0: Wednesday. What that means is even though those air temperatures are looking to be in those upper 80s, low 90s, it will be feeling a lot closer to those triple digits. 104.7 The Bridge.
1: American Top 40. Here's 29-year-old Eric Clapton, formerly of the Yardbirds, Cream, Derek and the Dominoes, among others. His biggest hit so far at number 23 and moving up is I Shot the Sheriff.

best record Eric Clapton's ever had. At number 23, second week on the chart, I Shot the Sheriff. Now on AT40, I have the first hit by a Dutch group whose drummer likes to keep things cooking during their concerts with a little gymnastics. His name is Kezar Zijderveld. His group is Golden Earring, and his drum leaping has become one of the highlights of their concerts. Kezar's drums stand about 3 feet high, and what he does when the spirit moves him is to take a standing broad jump right over the drums. Usually he makes it, but when he doesn't, at least he crashes on the beat. This first American hit by Golden Earring moves down four notches to number 22 this week. This is Radar Love.

golden earring from Holland at number 22 in the countdown with Radar Love. Well, here now is the girl from Melbourne, Australia, who just officially became an American star. You see, she just became the 1,600th person to have her name placed in a star on the streets of Hollywood by the Chamber of Commerce. Quite a distinction. She's only been around making big hits for 4 years. She's Helen Reddy, and her latest is You and Me Against the World.

0: The fourth week on American Top 40, climbing up to number 21, You and Me Against the World, Helen Reddy. Coming up, the current Osmond hit, produced by the man who can identify every top 20 hit of the rock era, by artist and label, and who made his first million before he was 23 years old.
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0: 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My name's Casey Kasem. The countdown doesn't stop until we get to our new number one song. From Montreal, Canada, here's Andy Kim at number 20 with Rock Me Gently.

At number 20, moving up 4. That's Andy Kim with Rock Me Gently. Now on AT40, I have the hit, produced by the man who made his first million by the time he was 23 years old. A pianist and composer who can identify every top 20 hit of the rock era by artist and label. Hard to believe? I guess so. But I've seen him tested time and again during the 10 years that I've known him. And it's not just a memory trick he's performing. What he has is an unbelievable interest in popular music, and of course talent, and a very good business sense. I'm talking about Mike Curb, who started his own record company, Sidewalk Productions, before he was 20 years old. Sold a few years later for more than $3 million, and shortly after was appointed president of MGM Records. What he did for MGM was no less than recognizing the potential popularity of the Osmond family and producing hit after hit after hit by different combinations of them. And although Mike Curb left MGM last year, he hasn't lost the habit or the touch for producing hits by people named Osmond. At number 19, here are Donnie and Marie.

0: third week on the chart in climate at number 19, Donny Osmond and Marie Osmond with I'm Leaving It All Up to You. This is Casey Kasem with American Top 40. And you know, AT40 is heard coast to coast and around the world every week on great radio stations like these.
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0: Casey Kasem on AT40 from Hollywood with Grand Funk at number 18, moving up four. It's Shining.

0: The 18th most popular song in the USA this week is by Grand Funk with Shining On. The countdown continues as we get closer to the top.
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4: Well, we have five British acts on American Top 40 this week. There's Elton John, Fancy, Eric Clapton, Paper Lace, and the group at number 17 with a former top 10 hit, The Hollies and The Air.

0: to 4 weeks in the top 10, the Hollies fall to number 17 with the song The Air That I Breathe.
1: Number 16.
0: Here now is a group that's had 20 hit records in a very short time, about 5 years. The biggest hit that they've had to date is Joy to the World, and of course their first big hit was Cry Little Tenderness. Currently they're on at number 16 and moving up with Sure.

0: sure as I'm sitting here, Three Dog Night on American Top 40 this week at number 16. And the countdown rolls on.
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0: You know, 3 hours once a week with AT40, and you know where your favorite songs are in the national music scene. My name's Casey Kasem. Our countdown rolls on now with a tune at number 15. It dropped from number 4. Steely Dan and Ricky, don't lose that.

Last week, that got as high as number 4. This week falls to 15. Steely Dan from L.A. with Ricky. Don't lose that number. Now in American Top 40, I have a hit by a duo who used to be regulars on the TV show Shindig. Remember? But when they released the single that would become their first million seller and the biggest hit of their career, Shindig's producers wouldn't let him sing it on the show. Not because the lyrics were risque or controversial, because they weren't. But the show's producers felt that the song was too slow to fit into the exciting, rocking image the duo had established for themselves on the program. But the singers argued and argued and argued and finally convinced the producers to let them do the song on the air. A few weeks later, the record hit number 1 on the charts and firmly established the duo as superstars. The song was You've Lost That Lovin' Feeling. This week, the pair at number 14 with their latest rock and roll heaven. Here are the Righteous Brothers.

0: Righteous Brothers took that all the way to number 3 for a couple of weeks, a couple of weeks back. Now at number 14, Rock and Roll Heaven. This is Casey in Hollywood. We'll be right back. We got the top 13 tunes and a brand new number 1. So stay right here.
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1: Here's a classic American Top 40 Extra from August 10th, 1974. 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
2: And here we go with more of the most popular songs in the USA on our way to a brand new number one. 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
2: Moving up to number 13 this week in AT40 is the latest smash by the singer born in Ottawa, Canada. He's had 42 chart records, two went to number one. His latest is Having My

Third week on AT40 already at number 13. The biggest hit Paul Anka's had in 13 years. That's Having My Baby. Randy Bachman, who wrote and produced this song, is a member of Bachman Turner Overdrive. Many years ago, he formed the group Guess Who? And he co-wrote songs like These Eyes and American Woman. He wrote this one, titled Taking Care of Business. Bachman Turner Overdrive, this week at number 12.

0: Seventh week on American Top 40 this week, moving up four notches to number 12, Bachman Turner Overdrive from Canada with Taking Care of Business. I've got a letter here from a listener who writes, "Dear Casey, I heard you say that the Billboard chart was started 34 years ago in 1940. I'd like to know, what was the first number one song in the chart?" The answer's coming up.
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0: 3 hours once a week with AT40, and you know where your favorite songs are in the national music scene. This moved from number 15 to number 11, from Macon, Georgia, Wet Willie

0: The name of the group is Wet Willie. The name of the song, Keep On Smiling. Now in American Top 40, let me answer that letter from Jules Pascarella in Schenectady, New York. He writes, Dear Casey, I heard you say that the Billboard chart was started 34 years ago in 1940. I'd like to know, what was the first number one song on the chart? Well, Jules, the song was I'll Never Smile Again, and it was done by the Tommy Dorsey Orchestra featuring a young blue-eyed male vocalist named Frank Sinatra. It hit number one on July 20th, 1940, and stayed in the top spot for 11 consecutive weeks. Thanks for your letter, Jules. Now on with the countdown.
1: Number 10.
0: Here's the first big hit record for a group who call themselves Rufus. They were formed in Chicago. Now they're based in L.A. They move up 9 this week to number 10.

0: It was written by Stevie Wonder. The song, Tell Me Something Good. 9 hits to number one as we count them down.
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0: day. What that means is even though those air temperatures are looking to be in those upper 80s, low 90s, it will be feeling a lot closer to those triple digits.
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2: What I have right here is a song written by a Texan who nearly got run out of Texas years ago by his fellow Texans. It was for writing a funny song about the Alamo. It was titled Coward at the Alamo. Now, that wasn't very funny to very many Texans. But these days, Texans and non-Texans take all kinds of nonsense from this popular country music comic and songwriter. Don Bowman is his name, and some of you may know him as the host of American Country Countdown, the radio show that does to country music what American Top 40 does to pop, counts down the hits. Well, the song that Don Bowman wrote, performed by Jim Stafford, moves up to number 9 this week. Wildwood Weed.
3: The name of this song is The Wildwood Flower. Now, The Wildwood Flower is an old country classic. It's gained a whole new popularity. The song isn't any more popular, but the flower's doing real good. Wildwood Flower grew wild on the farm, and we never know what it was called. Some said it's a flower, and some said it's a weed. I didn't give it much thought. One day I was out there talking to my brother, and I reached down for a weed to chew on. Things got fuzzy and things got blurry, and then everything

I don't know. I was chewing on the weed. He said, let me give it a try. Spent the rest of that day and most of that night trying to find my brother Bill. Caught up with him about 6 o'clock the next morning, naked, singing on the windmill. He said he flew up there. I had to fly out and get him down. He's about half crazy. The very next day, we picked a bunch of them weeds and we put them in the sun to dry. Then we mashed them up and we cleaned them off, put them in the corn cob pie. Smoking them wildwood flowers got to be a habit. We never seen no harm.

0: last fella from Washington come by, and Spider-Man turned white as a sheet. And he dug and he burned and he burned and he dug and he killed all our cute little weeds. And then he drove away. 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Y'all come back now, you hear?
1: Well, that was Jim, My Girl Bill, Swamp Witch, and Spiders and Snakes Stafford with his fourth hit record, Wildwood Weed, this week at number 9. Well, now I have the saddest show in town for you. You'll see the girl who's collected broken hearts for a souvenir. You'll see the man who's been crying for 1,000,000 years. So many tears.

their second week in the top 10, this week at number 8. Well, it wasn't too long ago that we had a Swedish group go all the way to number 1. The song was Hooked on a Feeling. The group was Blue Swede. Well, now there's another Swedish group doing very well in the American charts with a song at number 7 this week. They call themselves ABBA.

0: moves up four this week to number seven in the countdown. From Sweden, that's ABBA with Waterloo. Six hits to a new number one and counting them down.
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0: 5 weeks on the chart, 3 of those weeks in the top 10 may move up to number 6. Chicago with Call on Me. Well, coming up on American Top 40, I have the latest smash by the superstar, who, as you may have read, recently acquired the nickname of the $8 million man, and for good reason. His label has guaranteed him an average income of $30,000 per week.
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0: 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My name is Casey Kasem. The countdown rolls on now with a tune that moves up to number 5 by Dave Loggins. Please Come to Boston.
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Dave Loggins from Nashville, Tennessee, at number 5 in the countdown with Please Come to Boston. Now on American Top 40, I have the hit by the $8 Million Man. That's what they're calling Elton John these days because of the unbelievable deal he made when he renewed his recording contract recently with MCA Records. The old contract was running out, and because he's such a dynamite act and tremendous record seller, every label in the business wanted to sign him. And you can imagine what kind of money was being waved around if what he finally settled for was a new contract that guarantees him $8 million in royalties over the next 5 years. Want to hear a ridiculous breakdown? That comes to about $180 an hour, 24 hours a day, every day for 5 years. And if you think that's rough on the record company, think again. All 7 of this man's albums have sold 1 million copies apiece. The $8 Million Man is number 4 this week with Don't Let the Sun Go Down on Me.

0: 2 weeks at number 2 on the chart, he falls to number 4. Elton John with Don't Let the Sun Go Down on Me. You know, in the entire history of the charts, only 4 female solo singers have had 3 number 1 hits. The most recent was Cher. Coming up is a brand new number 1, and a song that adds a 5th lady to that exclusive club.
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6: Here now with last week's number one best-selling record is the official poet laureate of the state of Colorado, so designated by the governor a couple of weeks ago. He sings a song about his wife, Annie. At number three this week, John Denver.

2 weeks at number one, that record falls to number three. John Denver, who incidentally moved into the number one position this week in the LP charts with Back Home Again. Last was Annie's Song. Now, at number two in the countdown of the 40 biggest hits in the USA this week, from England, Paper Lace with their first big American hit. In England, they took the song Billy Don't Be a Hero all the way to number one. This is The Night Chicago Died, Paper Lace.

American Top 40. That's Paper Lace from England with The Night Chicago Died. Well, it's time now for our brand new number one song of the week. A hit that moves a woman singing star into a first place tie for most number one hits by a female solo singer. The record is 3. And in the history of the charts, there are now 5 women tied for first place. Prior to the rock era, Rosemary Clooney and Patti Page had racked up 3 number ones apiece. Then in the early 60s, Connie Francis had 3. And in the 70s, Cher joined the girls at the top with 3 number ones of her own. Now, Cher is still active on the singles charts and can break the 5-way tie. But so can the lady who this week moves into the number one spot with her 3rd number one song. Here she is with the most popular song in America this week. Roberta Flack and Feel Like Making Love.

0: Roberta Flack with the new number one best-selling song in the USA this week in American Top 40. That's Feel Like Making Love. Well, that's it. The 40 top-selling songs in the nation. And you heard them on American Top 40, where we do the countdown every week at this time. Our list is from Billboard Magazine's weekly tabulation for the week ending August 10th, 1974. 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We tape the show here in Hollywood. Producer, Nikki Wine. Record coordinator, Ann Stroecker. I'm Casey Kasem, and I hope you'll join me next week, and we'll count down the 40 most popular songs in the USA one more time. Till then, keep your feet in the ground and keep reaching for the stars.
1: 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Special thanks to Kalila Dawkins, Rob Durkee, Pete Battistini, Scott Lakefield, Mike Savage, Michael Cross, Dave Nunez, and of course, the legend where the countdown began, Casey Kasem. I'm Larry Morgan. 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

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It doesn't matter. 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

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It doesn't matter. Right now, we're going to sway to the music. 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
5: This is Joy Long from the KFES 12 Weather Center. If you've got any plans for the rest of the day, it is going to continue to feel quite hot, so make sure that you do stay hydrated and spend some time indoors. Tomorrow, our heat advisory continues for the entire area because we could see heat indices getting back into the triple digits, potentially some of us getting near 105, maybe even higher. So if you've got any plans outdoors, make sure to cool off, drink water, wear that sunscreen, wear that hat. It's going to be a hot and sunny day.

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2: This is Joy Long from the KFES 12 Weather Center. If you've got any plans for the rest of the day, it is going to continue to feel quite hot, so make sure that you do stay hydrated and spend some time indoors. Tomorrow, our heat advisory continues for the entire area because we can see heat indices getting back into the triple digits, potentially some of us getting near 105, maybe even higher. So if you've got any plans outdoors, make sure to cool off, drink water, wear that sunscreen, wear that hat. It's going to be a hot and sunny day.

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